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1: Martin saying to themselves on the radio. 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
1: Stardate July 15th. Competition for a black hole. After this.
2: Stardate on Space 101.1 is brought to you by the Seattle Astronomical Society. 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
1: Stardate July 15th. Something small, dark, and heavy lurks at the heart of the Milky Way galaxy. Most astronomers say it's a black hole, but a recent study says not so fast. It could be a clump of dark matter. The central object is called Sagittarius A star. It's about 4.3 million times the mass of the Sun. A few years ago, astronomers took a picture of its shadow against a glowing background. Sagittarius A star is encircled by stars and dusty clumps in tight orbits. They're accelerated to millions of miles per hour by the gravity of the central object. The new study suggested that object could be a knot of dark matter particles known as fermions. Dark matter produces no detectable energy, but its gravity pulls on the visible matter around it. It appears to make up about 85% of all the matter in the universe, but its nature remains unknown. The clump could account for many of the observed qualities of the central dark object. Other studies have suggested that dark matter could produce fountains of gamma rays that shoot from the galaxy's core. Dark matter particles could produce the gamma rays when they ram together and cancel each other out. The dark matter model doesn't explain all of the evidence of a black hole, but future instruments should be able to discern between the two models, providing a definitive explanation for the darkness at the galaxy's heart. Today's program was made possible by Mercer Caverns in Calaveras County in California's historic gold country. More information at mercercaverns.net. I'm Billy Henry.

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0: 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It's time once again for World Beat Adventure, my favorite time of the week when I get to share 2 hours of global grooves with you, whether you're in Northeast Seattle listening on Space 101.1 FM, or if you are in Istanbul, Denver, or Accra listening on our website, space101fm.org. I'm Mark P. with you till 9 p.m., and as the godfather of reggae once said, and this is Joe Higgs that I'm talking about, quote, "They say the world is spinning around. I say the world is upside down." That sounds fair to me and very true at this point in time. But let's try and put that out of our minds tonight. Get in the groove of some music from all around the globe. This one is from Western Standard Time, Ska Orchestra, Tunnel Vision Dub. And we're going to get the energy flowing tonight with some Afro-funk out of Oslo, Norway, the group Flamer Dance Band from 2020, and a song called Holder Rhythm, right here on World Beat Adventure.
1: Flap! Holder Rhythm!

It's World Beat Adventure right here on Space 101.1. And that's music from Martinique going back to 1977 from Albert Nadal, track called I Am Black, a nice blend of Caribbean and soul and the Black Power movement. That is off of the label Analog Africa. And I'm not sure if it's from this release or from the label, but I like what they have on the sleeve here. It's called The Future of Music Happened Decades Ago. Right before that, out of Togo, we heard from Elognon Degbevi and Les Veterans Jazz. And that is a track, Baba Nami, off of a compilation called Togo Soul 2, selected rare Togolese recordings from 1974 to 1989. Before that, we heard from the Nigerian Union Rhythm Group, probably taken from the 60s. That was the track Tortoise Mambo. And we started off in Oslo, Norway, with the Afro-funk group Flamer Dance Band doing Holder Rhythm from 2020. I'm Mark with you here on World Beat Adventure, and I'll be here until 9 o'clock. 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Gonna head to Holland, I believe, next for the group Alten Goon. They have a brand new album out called Gariep. This is their sixth release, just came out, and it's that famous Dutch-Turkish psychedelic groove. On this track, it's called Zuluf Dokolumus Yuza. Right here on Space 101.1.

It's World Beat Adventure right here on Space 101.1. That was music from the group known as Oldu O Zaman, a Turkish group formed in 2019 in Istanbul, a trio, and that was their track from 2023 called Sigarasi Yaldizli. And before that, a new track from the group Yin Yin, psychedelic music of a Southeastern Asian flavor. They're out of the Netherlands, and that was Lekker Song. And before that, a new one from Alten Goon, also from the Netherlands. That was from their new album, Garip, the track Zuluf Dokolumus Yuza. I'm Mark, with you here until 9 o'clock. Feel free to send feedback, dj@space101fm.org. 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And next up, I've got a Haitian artist now living in Montreal. His name is Wesley, and this is a track from his album from last year, Makaya, and the track Black Man Samba, right here on World Beat Adventure.

It's World Beat Adventure right here on Space 101.1. That's music from Sao Tome and Principe off the coast of Gabun in West Africa. And that is a new compilation out called Leve Leve Volume 2, Sao Tome and Principe Sounds from the 70s and 80s. We heard the group Sum Alvarino doing Cacao featuring Paulino Vieira. Before that, out of Peru, we heard the artist Ranil doing Tre Cienaguero, and that's off of a reissue on Analog Africa called Galaxia Tropical, a new release out on Analog Africa. And before that, from the island nation of Caracau, it's not Caraco, is it? No. That was Roel Callister doing Tumbi Zumbi from the 2025 album The Work of Songs. And that island nation is off the coast of Venezuela near Aruba. And we start off with Haitian artist now living in Montreal, Wesley, doing Black Man Samba, a track from his 2025 album Macaya. All right, let's see. Coming up next, we've got a set of Brazilian vibes. We'll start off with the artist Cissa. This is Cissa from his third release, Pequena Vertigem de Amor, and the track Pequena Vertigem. That's right here on Space 101.1.

That's the jazz artist out of Brazil, Dom Salvador, doing Barumba, and that's off of Brazilian Beats 1 from 2000. Before that, we heard from the group Keshavara, German-Indian kind of sound, and they're out of Cologne, Germany. That was Creators of Rain. Before that, a couple of the other tracks from Brazil, we heard from Leo Medea doing Verano, and before that, Sisa doing Pequena Vertigem off of the Pequena Vertigem de Amor album. Also wanted to mention that if you like baseball, then be sure and tune in for a new program here on Space 101.1. It's called The Walk Up, hosted by Brandon. It airs Sundays at 11 p.m. He takes famous baseball lineups throughout history and creates walk-up songs for each of the batters, at least as many as he can fit into an hour from that lineup. And that's Sunday nights, 11 p.m., The Walk-Up. Going to play one last track this hour. This one's from another Brazilian artist, Rian Mascarenhas, and the track Now Tem Carnaval from 2026, a new one for you right here on World Beat Adventure.

You got to tune to Space 101.1 KMGP LP FM Magnuson Park. That was music from Brazilian artist Rihanna Mascarenhas doing Neotam Carnaval, a brand new track from a single from her. All right, next up, we've got some 70s style Latin soul coming your way. Got the Latin soul legend Joe Batan out of Spanish Harlem. This is from about 1971, the track Aguanta la Lengua, right here on World Beat Adventure on Space 101.1.

You got to tune to Space 101.1, and that is Shady Blues from Marlene Moore. And it's off of a release called Lee Mason and His Orchestra. And that is a release from 2019. Not sure when that actually came out, though. Before that, from Denmark, we heard Maria Lucia doing Maria Muita. And before that, from Puerto Rico, Willie Rosario and his orchestra, along with Frank Figuero, doing Shining Night. And starting us off, Latin soul legend Joe Batan doing Aguanta la Lengua. And that's off of his 1971 album, Mr. New York and the East Side Kids. We're going to keep it moving here on World Beat Adventure. I'm Mark, with you until 9 o'clock. And out of the Democratic Republic of the Congo, I've got some Passy Joe and Warako Musica. Passy Joe, originally from the Congo, but moved to Australia back in 1993. And I believe that's where he assembled the band. This is from their 2019 release, Tosa Pela Esengo, and the track Together, right here on Space 101.1. It's World Beat Adventure.

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1: I'm Mark with you here on World Beat Adventure, and that's music from Congolese artist Saran Mbenza doing Magoy Ankh featuring Balu Kanta and Wuta Maye. That's from Rumba Africa, released from 2025. And this artist, very famous. He's been part of bands like Kekele, the Four Stars, and other Congolese soukous bands. Nice release from him. Before that, a new one from the group Hami Homu, a French quartet featuring members from France, Burkina Faso, Southern Iran. That was the track Africa from their album Sia. And we started off with another Congolese artist, Passy Joe and Waraco Musica, doing Together. Going to continue on. We're going to go into a little bit of music, Gypsy and Roma styles from France and the Balkans. We'll start off with a French group. They're called Tarif Borzo, and this is a track from 2025 called Gypsy Heart. That's right here on World Beat Adventure on Space 101.1.

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1: Не! Всем проститутки!
2: Yes, that is Goran Bregovic, the man from Bosnia Herzegovina, and that is off of the 2017 album, Welcome to Goran Bregovic. Before that, we heard from Spanish flamenco and Roma artist Zambra Mora doing An Evening Dance from a 2016 release. From last year, we heard from Bashi Lan, I think an artist out of Hungary, doing Kolo, and we started off with French group Taraf Borzo doing Gypsy Heart. I'm Mark. It's World Beat Adventure right here on Space 101.1 on the FM, and you can stream us or listen to our archives at space101fm.org. Coming up next at 9 o'clock, Transcend This Temporal Plane with DJ 9, and I'm going to leave you with a couple more tracks. We'll go a little, maybe a little slower, a little more instrumental here in this next set, starting off with one from Fast Music out of Germany. This one's called Dancing in the Sun from 2024, right here on Space 101.1.

time is quickly eluding us here on World Beat Adventure. Just a few minutes left. This one's out of Spain, Gizmo Varillas doing El Dorado. Before that, from the Netherlands, Don Melody Club doing Isabel. We heard Fast Music out of Germany doing Dancing in the Sun. And I think I'll have time to slip into a little bit of this music from Turkey, from Island Man, a track called Night Wind. That's it for World Beat Adventure. Thanks for tuning in. We'll see you next Thursday, next Wednesday night, 7 to 9 p.m., right here on Space 101.1 FM and streaming at space101fm.org.

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1: 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I'm Jay McKenzie. Tonight's theme is Endless Summer. And the entirety of the show is a mixtape my dad, Hank, made around 1980. It's a Maxell cassette. It's here in my hand right now. And it's 90 minutes in duration. I had to pare this 90-minute tape down into a 60-minute show. I preserved the track order completely, but I had to choose to exclude some tracks. I feel that the absolute grooviest ones are the ones you'll hear tonight, the ones that permeate your eardrums and burrow into the sweetest little spot in your brain. At the end of the show, I'll let you know which songs have been excluded, and then you can go off on your own summer musical excursion and listen to them at your leisure. All of tonight's songs were released between 1958 and 1980, with the majority released in 1966. It was a sunny golden year for pop music. Here's Chad and Jeremy kicking us off with a summer song from 1964.

Welcome back. You're on Space 101.1, listening to Transcend This Temporal Plane. Tonight's theme is Endless Summer, which is the name of a mixtape that I am playing tonight that was made by Hank in about 1980. And you heard Chad and Jeremy with a summer song from 1964. And

Welcome back. It's very summery in here. It is endless summer tonight. We are listening to the Endless Summer mixtape made by Hank a long time ago. 1980 is my guess. You heard The Circle with Turn Down Day from 1966. Also from 1966, The Kinks with Sunny Afternoon. And from 1972, Seals and Croft singing Summer Breeze. Next up is War with Summer from 1976. It's Space 101.1 FM.

Welcome back to Transcend This Temporal Plane. It's Endless Summer tonight. It's Space 101.1 FM. And we are halfway done. Side A is over, so I'm going to need you to flip over your cassette to side B, please. Okay, don't hit play yet. We'll just cue it up. You heard Summer by War from 1967. The Girl from Ipanema from 1962 by Stan Getz and Astrid Gilberto. And Beach Baby from The First Class, 1974. Okay, I'm going to need you to hit play now. Let's continue with Johnny Rivers' Summer Rain from 1967.

Welcome back. I hope you're enjoying this endless summer mix as much as I am. I enjoyed it a lot when I was a little kid, especially. Still sounds great. You heard Johnny Rivers with Summer Rain from 1967, Jan and Dean with Ride the Wild Surf from 1964, the Bob Crew Generation with Music to Watch Girls By from 1967, the Rivieras with California Sun from 1964, and the Drifters with Under the Boardwalk from 1964. We have up next here Billy Stewart with Summertime. It's Transcend This Temporal Plane on Space 101.1.

my life was torn like windblown sand. Then a rock was formed when we held hands. Sunny, sunny one so true.

Space 101.1. That was 1966's Summertime by Billy Stewart, 1958's Summertime by Jamies, and 1966's Sunny by Bobby Hebb. Tonight we played a mixtape titled Endless Summer, made by my dad Hank, probably in 1980. Thanks, Dad. We do have one song left on the tape, which I will close out with, and it's a perfect lullaby, actually. But I told you I would mention the songs I had to edit off the tape for time, so you can listen on your own if you like. They include Hot Fun in the Summertime by Sly and the Family Stone, Too Hot by Kool and the Gang, Remember Walking in the Sand by the Shangri-Las, Surf City by Jan and Dean, a bunch of Beach Boys songs, just take your pick, and Hawaii 5-0 by The Ventures. If you like what you're hearing, learn more about the station by visiting space101fm.org. I'm Jay McKenzie, and this has been Transcend This Temporal Plane. Here is 1980's very special Sailing by Christopher Cross. Good night.

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I'm your host, DJ Afrisha. 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Tonight, we're going to start the party off with some of these classics just for you.

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thanks for joining me in this special hour of music here on Multicultural Mindsets. I'm DJ Afrisha, and I look forward to seeing you again next Wednesday night, 10 p.m. right here on Space 101.1. Take care.

All right, good evening. It is time for another edition of Electric Waves, your weekly survey of electronic dance music from the Pacific Northwest and beyond. With you as always, my name is Jason, and tonight we are celebrating the release of one of my favorite releases of 2026, the latest from Top Down Dialectic, whose False LPA is probably one of the best electronic albums I've heard in the last few years. And so to celebrate that release from about a week ago, we are doing all things Top Down Dialectic tonight across his Peak Oil trilogy, as well as a release on Seattle's Further Records, and diving into some of his side projects on the False Aurelia record label that he started with Brian Foote of Peak Oil. And let's just dive right into it. This is the track V2 from his first self-titled LP on Peak Oil, which came out back in 2018. So sit back, relax, and enjoy. All these tracks are untitled, or just the A or B side and then the track number, so you can follow the track list if you want, but just sit back, relax, and enjoy this hour of Top Down Dialectic and all of their side projects. Once again, this is Space 101.1, KMGP, LPFM, Magnuson Park. Electric Waves with you until midnight.

Once again, you're tuned into Electric Waves here on Space 101.1 FM. Tonight we are celebrating the release of Top Down Dialectic's False LPA, which just came out on False Aurelia Records, which is a collaboration between the artist known as Isaac Schlossman and the producer Brian Foote. And yeah, it's one of my favorite albums of the year so far, and just thought we would take this opportunity to highlight a lot of the great sounds that he's produced, both as Top Down Dialectic as well as some of the projects under his own name that have come out on the False Aurelia record label. And this is another one. This is the Zero Key project, and this is the first track from that EP, which came out back in 2024. And this is Electric Waves on Space 101.1 FM with you until midnight.

This is Electric Waves here on Space 101.1 FM. Track closing out there was one of Top Down Dialectic's side projects on the False Aurelia label. That was Borghesian Term and the third track from that EP. And as I said earlier, most of his songs are just like untitled, or they are like the album name and then the song track, or like the track track number. So rather than just saying numbers a bunch, you can follow the real-time playlist if you want, but just trying to let these tracks breathe. And with that, we are going to jump into the first track, or this is one from Top Down Dialectic's latest album, the False LPA on False Aurelia Records. And hope you dig this one. Got about 15 minutes left of the show, celebrating the latest release from Top Down Dialectic and diving into his catalog.

Mm-hmm. Oh, no. It's not heavy.

All right, you've got it tuned in to Electric Waves on Space 101.1 FM. That was another track from Top Down Dialectic's latest LP on False Aurelia, simply dubbed False LPA. And then we've got time for one last track. We're going to go back to the second in their excellent trilogy of albums on Peak Oil Records. This is the second track from the B-side. And that will do it for us tonight. Thanks for tuning in to this celebration of Top Down Dialectic's new album, where we explored their catalog. So appreciate you listening and supporting this show, as well as local low-power FM radio here in Seattle. We'll be back next week, 11 p.m. to midnight. This has been Electric Waves, closing out with one last track from Top Down Dialectic.

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1: Continuing news of the big news breakthrough. California's well-beloved San Andreas Fault forced Los Angeles into the sea. Thousands were reported to press the news.

0: Do you want to dance? 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I'm DJ Crass But Kind, and I curate a punk variety hour every Friday at 11 p.m. Looking forward to listening with you.
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I'll be the platform shoes and do what heredity's done to you. You won't have to strain to look into my eyes. I'll be your winter coat, buttons up straight.

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1: Just what is it that you want to do?
2: Well, we want to be free. We want to be free to do what we want to do. And we want to get loaded. And we want to have a good time. And that's what we're going to do.
3: Well, wait, baby, let's go.
2: We're going to have a good time. We're going to have a party.

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Well, I mean, it doesn't make me feel great. Well, if that's what you need to do, then... I guess... Well, how will it work? Where... Right. I mean, it makes me really sad, but...

Mm-hmm. No, I'm fine. I want you to be happy. Okay. Okay, I'll speak to you later.

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0: Right now we bring you one of Britain's biggest international star groups. Their latest song's yet another hit for them. It's called Days, the Kinks.
1: Thank you.

Good morning. I'm Greg DiLoretto from Bryant, and my favorite thing to order for breakfast out is the fall hash breakfast burrito at Cafe Javasti. You're listening to Space 101.1.

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Hey, it's John. Yes, that John. Calling from the disputed and often contested border between Roosevelt and Ravenna. On the Roosevelt side, we listen to Space 101.1.

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1: Tank fly, boss walk, jam, nitty gritty. You're listening to the boy from the big bad city. This is Jam Hot. This is Jam Hot.

'Cause as you know, there are exceptions to all rules. But oh, if you'd ask the average man, what is he living and working for from day to day?

Good morning. This is Jennifer from Seattle. I like my coffee made at home, where I just put water through filtered and ground coffee, and then I use a lot of milk and cream with a tiny bit of Coffee Mate. 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

This is Chris calling in from Seattle and listening to you here in the morning, 9 a.m., and you're absolutely crushing it with all these 80s deep cuts. I'm loving you. I'm loving space. Thank you.

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2: 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My name is DJ DJ. 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First, I have a song by Mindex. I chose this song because it stood out to me from its creativity and overall feel. Here is song Oxygen by Mindex on Space 101.1.

That was song Oxygen by the artist Mindex. An interesting fact about the song is that the artist and that song combines elements of jazz, hip-hop, classical, and Middle Eastern music. This is DJ DJ. Thanks for joining me today on Space Explorers Radio. I've got one more song for you. This is Count On Me by Bruno Mars. I chose this song because it was my fifth grade graduation song, and I've heard it exactly 53 times this year. Here is Bruno Mars on Space 101.1 FM.

0: 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I've got guest DJ Babyface here with me today. Hey, welcome, Babyface.
1: 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My name is DJ Babyface. 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First, I have a song by the internet. I chose the song because it's a jam to vibe out to, and it's a calm song. Here is Hold On by the Internet on Space 101.1.

That was Hold On by the Internet. One of the artists is also a solo artist. His name is Steve Lacey. This is DJ Babyface. Thanks for joining me today on Space Explorers Radio. I got one more song for you. This is Break It Off by Pink Panthers. I chose this song because it's soothing and it's a quick song to vibe out to. Here is Pink Panthers on Space 101.1.

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My name is Filling 206. Welcome to Space Explorers Radio, an hour or so of music presented by students from the Filipino community of Seattle. First, I have a song by Nueve Leo. I chose this song because it's from their popular album. This artist is from the Bay Area and with their nickname Bass Nonside. Here is G-Class by Nueve Leo on Space 101.1.

That was G-Class by Nueve Leo. One fact is that he grew up in Guam and moved to America for his music career. This is Feeling 206. Thanks for joining me today on Space Explorers Radio. I got one more song for you. This is I Think I'm Scared by King Zay. I chose this song because it's one of my favorite and popular songs from this area.

0: 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And I'm here with DJ MK. How's it going, DJ MK?
1: This is Space.

a game. It's from a game. It was played in the game. This is DJ MK. Thanks for joining me today on Space Explorers Radio. I got one more song for you. What is it? This is Bipolar by Wi-Fi Skeleton. I chose this song because I didn't know what else to pick, and I like listening to the artists.

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My name is DJ JB. Welcome to Space Explorers Radio, an hour or so of music presented by students from the Filipino Community of Seattle Youth Summer Program. First song I have by Justin Bieber, Beauty and a Beat. It's a song to compliment someone. Here is song Beauty and a Beat by Justin Bieber.

That was song Beauty in a Beat by Justin Bieber. One interesting fact about this song is it's supposed to be fun. This is DJ JB. Thanks for joining me today on Space Explorers Radio. I got one more song for you. This song, Grenade, by Justin Bieber, by Bruno Mars. I chose this song because it's a love song on a breakup. Here is Bruno Mars on Space 101.1.

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1: 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My name is DJ Zayzay. Welcome to Space Explorers Radio, an hour or so of music presented by students from the Filipino community of Seattle. First, I have a song by 808. I chose this song because it reminds me of Disney songs, and also it just reminds me of Disney anyway. Here's Shooting Star by 808 on Space 101.1.

That was Shooting Star by 808. An interesting fact about the song is that the vibe has different genres of music like Hawaiian reggae, hip-hop, and R&B. This is DJ Zayzay. Thanks for joining me today on Space Explorers Radio. I've got one more song for you. This is Love by Keisha Cole. I chose this song because I really like the vibe of the song, and also this is my favorite song. Here is Keisha Cole on Space 101.1.

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My name is DJ Juju. Welcome to Space Explorers Radio, an hour or so of music presented by students from the Filipino Club of Seattle. First, I have a song by the band Belle Biv DeVoe. I chose the song because it's one of my favorite songs and it brings good vibes. Here is Poison by Belle Biv DeVoe on Space 101.1.

That was Poison by Belle Biv DeVoe. An interesting fact about that song is that it was their first single from their first album. This is DJ Juju. Thank you for joining me today on Space Explorers Radio. I've got one more song for you. This is Juju on That Beat by Zay Hilfiger. I chose this song because it's another one of my favorite songs, and it's a song that I was nicknamed after. Here is Zay Hilfiger.

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1: Hello, this is Space 101.1 FM. My name is DJ Human. Welcome to Space Explorers Radio, an hour or so of music represented by students from the Filipino community, Seattle. First, I have a song by Sabrina Carpenter. I chose this song because it is a good song. I hope you like it. Here is Espresso by Sabrina Carpenter on Space 101.1.

That was Espresso by Sabrina Carpenter. It was from her breakout album From Short and Sweet. This is DJ Human. Thanks for joining me today on Space Explorers Radio. I've got one more song for you. This is Drop Dead by Olivia Rodrigo. I chose the song because it's also a good song, and it also makes me happy. Here's Olivia Rodrigo on Space 101.1.

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1: Hello, everybody. 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Once again, it is the one and only DJ DJ filling in for DJ Penguin, who unfortunately won't be joining us today. So welcome back to Space Explorers Radio, an hour or so of music presented by students from the Filipino Community of Seattle Youth Summer Program. First, I have a song by Hamilton. DJ Penguin chose this song because she loved the Hamilton musical from Disney, and it was a very good musical to her, so it was a part of history. Here is the song Nonstop by Hamilton Broadway Cast on Space 101.1 FM.

0: Alexander?
1: Aaron Burr, sir.
0: Well, it's the middle of the night.
1: Can we confer, sir?
0: Is this a legal matter?
1: Yes, and it's important to me.
0: What do you need?
1: Burr, you're a better lawyer than me.
0: Okay.
1: I know I talk too much. I'm abrasive. You're incredible in court. You're succinct, persuasive. My client needs a strong defense. You're the solution.
0: Who's your client?
1: The new U.S. Constitution?
0: No.
1: Hear me out.

0: So it needs amendments.
1: It's full of contradictions.
0: So is independence. We have to start somewhere.
1: No, no way.
0: You're making a mistake.
1: Good night.
0: Hey, what are you waiting for? What do you stall for?
1: What?
0: We won the war. What was it all for? Do you support this constitution?
1: Of course.
0: Then defend it.
1: And what if you're backing the wrong horse?
0: Burr, we studied and we fought and we killed.

That was the song Nonstop by the Hamilton Broadway cast. An interesting fact about that song was that the musical has real facts about history. Once again, this is the one and only DJ DJ. Thanks for joining me today on Space Explorers Radio. Shout out to Caillou Fonseca, my parents, and my loving dog Brownie. I've got one more song for you. This is Runaway Baby, or Runaway Baby, by Bruno Mars. I did not choose this song, but DJ Penguin chose this song, because even though Bruno Mars has so many songs, this was her favorite. Here is Bruno Mars on Space 101.1 FM.

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1: 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My name is DJ Choo Choo Train. 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I chose this song because it highlights the talents and struggles of the Filipino people and their diaspora. 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

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I'm Brandon Sparks, and on The Walk-Up, we'll take a lineup from baseball history and attempt to create the perfect set of songs for those players. 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

0: Ather created the installation The Butterfly Effect in 2024 for the Jack Straw New Media Gallery. I sat down with Ather to talk about the songs, interactive video game, and futuristic elements featured in her installation, and how they explore themes of choice and agency.
1: It's a museum space, so it is like white walls, white ceilings. So you step in and you enter into the atrium space. There's a little entry vestibule that you go through. But once you're in the atrium space, the ceiling goes up to around 14 feet high. So it's a very open feeling space. It has a small footprint, I'd say around maybe 700 square feet. And when you walk in, there's very like moody lighting. The lighting's pink and purple, and it kind of sets you at ease. And you hear very like ethereal music playing in the background, which is showing on one of the monitors to the left of you. And that showcases one of the filters that is like a part of the exhibit that you can pull up your phone and scan a QR code and wear the filter. And yeah, and then there are different art pieces around you. I would say three digital art pieces, and there are a set of headphones that are sitting underneath each of those art pieces that allows you to access other pieces of audio, so different songs that I've developed with Jack Straw. And then once you finish with that portion of the exhibit, you go through a threshold. So it's just like a little cove space, and there's a video of, there's another monitor, and on the monitor is Laura Croft, which is a music video of a song I developed here at Jack Straw. And it's playing and showing very crazy visuals. I'm like eating apples and I'm riding an arcade motorcycle. Me and my videographer, recorded it at GameWorks in Seattle, which is just downtown by Westlake. And once you finish with that portion, you enter into the new media gallery space, and that's kind of the grand finale of the exhibit. And so on the far wall, the far south wall, there's City of Gods, the digital master painting. And so it's this massive painting. It covers the wall longitudinally, but it probably gets cut off around, let's say, 10 feet of height. And the painting sort of showcases very futuristic architecture with dragons and orchids, and it's just this very surrealist space. And in the middle, there's a character with really long blue hair, and that's kind of like living inside the City of Gods. And once you've sort of taken that in, you can walk to the right, and then to the right, you'll see the City of Gods 360 experience, which kind of pulls you into the game world. So there's on the northern wall a projected image of the City of Gods video game, which is like an art space that you can explore. You can collect different art pieces, and you can make your way all the way down to the next world city that will be unlocked at a future date. Yeah, so that would be a pretty, hopefully, a clear explanation of what it would be like to experience the exhibit.
0: That was super clear. Thank you.
1: You're welcome.
0: Like you said, there's a lot of elements in your exhibit. There's music videos. There's links to your albums and singles. There's visual art, platformers, VR headsets. What was the process like of installing all of those elements? Were there any challenges?
1: Yeah, there were definitely challenges. I would say, you know, when you're working with a lot of different pieces of technology, they don't always play nice with each other. And so I think that's always the biggest hurdle. Like, for instance, when I was installing the City of Gods digital master painting, the visual settings of the projector weren't aligned with the color settings of the piece. And if you've seen the piece, it's like saturated with colors. Like, it's, if the colors aren't right, it looks just crazy. So we probably spent just a couple hours getting the projector color settings to match the actual settings of the piece. So that's just one way in which it can be really difficult.
0: In the exhibit description, it talks about how The Butterfly Effect explores themes of choice and agency. Quote, different events shape us, but ultimately our response to them chooses who we will become. What inspired you to take your exhibit in this direction?
1: I think a lot of times the stories we tell ourselves really inform who we are and how we perceive our past. And I think, you know, if you tell yourself that you're the victim in your life, then you will be a victim, and you will be a victim in the present and likely in the future too. So I think, you know, the way we frame our life events really it informs our identity in a pretty direct way. And so I really wanted to show this story of my own life and through the lens of all these different characters. So in Anti-Hero, I'm like the hero. And I'm, you know, the one who's like saving the day and figuring everything out. And in Demon Mode, you know, I'm the one who's like maybe confused, where there's not a clear right or wrong, and I'm not necessarily a good guy or a bad guy. And then in God Mode, you know, I'm just kind of like the master of my destiny and can, you know, just manifest things into being. And then in Villain Mode, I'm like the bad guy. I'm the person who, you know, maybe is reacting to the way that other people have treated me. And yeah, and I think that it's something that's very universal and that a lot of people can hopefully relate to.
2: Trauma bonding with my besties in the backseat. Yes, we do do clicks in the car. Tell me who you were before your biggest scars. They say evolution is inevitable. They say all men are dogs, yes, by far. But every dog must always have their day. But every dog is always just a slave. Hey, around my butterflies here, yeah, you with me? If you do feel, then go ahead, say yay. Hey, and nobody was born ever be a hero. Just saw a ladder and climbs.
0: To follow up on that, in the exhibit description, there was also a line like, heroes are overrated. Sometimes it's more fun to be the villain, something like that.
1: Yeah.
0: I was interested in what you meant by that, because in your artist bio, it also talked about how you make art for disenfranchised people. And I thought, maybe is there a connection there?
1: Yeah, I think that we have, there's kind of a narrative of, you know, of who we're supposed to be that's kind of fed to us by the media, by cultural institutions, or whatever it is that is sort of imprinting on you that this is your place, this is how you should behave. And I think for me, villains are people who they don't do what you tell them to do. You know, they don't follow the rules that you think that they should follow. And so sometimes I like the idea that sometimes you have to break the rules to create your own story. And I don't mean that in a malicious way. I just mean sometimes you have to break out of the mold of what the world tells you you should be and how you should be, you know, I don't know, behaving. Like, and I think that's something a lot of POCs can relate to, because I think a lot of times we're sort of meant to be the sideline characters and kind of, you know, follow along, follow the lead, don't ask too many questions, keep your head down. And I think when I was developing Villain Mode or writing that line, I was thinking about that. I was like, well, villains are kind of the epitome of that. They kind of just say, they just do whatever they want to do. And that can be really liberating.
0: In the exhibit, there's a lot of like futuristic elements in your music, in the visuals, in the platformer. Where did you get this inspiration from? Were you interested in video games growing up? If so, which ones?
1: So I grew up playing video games with my brothers. That's something that was really important to me and a time in my life that I really cherish. So I grew up playing Jet Set Radio Future, which is like the skater game with all the different characters. And those characters were so cool. And I got really excited about it. And I think the worlds that they painted were also really informed the way that I thought of art and music. You know, the music in Jet Set Radio was just out of this world. And even till today, it's still cutting edge. So when it came out, it was just like things that people had never heard before. And I was really inspired by those sounds. And then also just the world that it was creating, the world they live in is very dystopic. There are corporations that run it. Like, there, it's just kind of this world that is not a happy place to be. And the skaters are the kind of these creative masterminds that go around tagging the city and kind of like just liberating it through that. And that, I thought that was always really special.
2: And the clouds in a wildflower to hold infinity in the palm of your hand and eternity in an hour. Are you ready?
3: I didn't think so.
2: I was born in the night, fast, slick like a motorbike, move fast at speed of light.
3: There's more villains than heroes.
2: Stopping time with my straight up mind, see line through all the signs, like vines run through all the spines.
3: Next time you won't be getting away.
2: Take my time, just write my rhymes, let it shine like a sweet sublime.
0: It's kind of like, are you the skaters now?
1: Yeah, I'm like embodying the skaters for sure. Yeah.
0: When I was reading through the description, it talked about agency and choices and it was cool that when I walked into the exhibit, there was a medium for me to go and explore and make choices. What was the process of putting together the video game?
1: So the process of making the video game was definitely the hardest part of the exhibit. I think with every new exhibit or piece, I tried to challenge myself. And with that game, that was the big thing that I hadn't done before. So I used a platform called Monoverse. That's a platform that the game lives on. And it's basically a metaverse platform that allows creators to upload their Unity files. And Unity is kind of like a game development software. And then once you upload it, people can access the game on the live website and interact with it. And so for me, you know, I had done 3D modeling, I had done sound development, but I had never had to create something that was that interactive. And there were a lot of moving pieces. You know, I started out with a drawing, and then I found like different assets online that I thought were really exciting to me, and was painting the different chunks. Like if you go inside the game, it's a vertical world almost, where you're standing on these two platforms and you kind of move up and down through the space. So I think designing the way that people maneuver in the space, that was a new challenge for me and something that, you know, I had to kind of draw from my knowledge of architecture to do that. But it was exciting to see it kind of come together into something very fantastical. And I think something I learned was that when you're building a world, it's hard to know when you're finished. It's more of just like you get a gut feeling that you're like, yes, this is how it's supposed to feel when you're in this world. But yeah, I didn't get that until maybe like, I want to say like really late in the game. I'm not going to say when, but really late in the game. I was like, okay, now it's right. But yeah, it took a while, a lot of iterating.
0: On the City of God, you know, it's this big visual with this like black futuristic angel. I wanted to ask more about that world that you built in. What inspired it and what does it mean to you?
1: Yeah, I think that piece is certainly very near and dear to my heart. It to me just means like a place of elevation. I think it's a special thing when you're able to view your life narrative through multiple lens and decide what lens, you know, you want to go with to become the person you want to be. And I think that's a level of agency that I put next to like a God level of agency, just to say that, you know, to have that much perspective and choice on the story you tell yourself is really powerful. And so I think for me, it was about, you know, celebrating the hard parts of my life and the beautiful parts of my life and just accepting all of it and being glad that I'm where I'm at and, you know, and just having a vision for a bright future and just feeling that liberation to be able to dream of something that was much better than what I'd come from.
0: Is there a specific audience you hope sees the Butterfly Effect?
1: Yeah, definitely. I think that, you know, there are a lot of people in the world who are hurting. There are a lot of people in the world who feel alone and, you know, isolated. And I really want to reach those people. And I think we live in a world that is so saturated with so much information. And yet it seems like there's not really knowledge. Like, I don't know, it can be very confusing and scary. And I think that it's not always talked about. I think sometimes it's like the world is designed against human values or against our own humanity. And so, yeah, I really want to reach people who are maybe like hopeless or just like don't feel like there could ever be another option to the world that they live in. I really want to reach those people, because I think if you take away someone's ability to dream, then you've taken away everything from them. Because if you don't dream it, then the possibility of it happening is absolutely zero.
0: You talked about like we as people, we design narratives about our lives and then we believe them, and then it becomes a self-fulfilling prophecy. What would you say to somebody who is kind of stuck in that mentality or feeling, like you said, hopeless?
1: Yeah, I would say that, you know, if you're feeling hopeless, that you always have power, and that is the grand illusion of the world we live in, that is that you're powerless and that what you do doesn't matter, what you say doesn't matter, that you just are, you know, existing without any agency. So I would say if you're feeling hopeless, remember that you have your own personal power and that you have the power to change your life, whatever that looks like for you. Thank you.
0: 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Engineers are Daniel Gunther and Aisha Ubiadelica. 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

changes, so many different future things. What if I just slept in, took a sick day with a cough? I wouldn't have been driving when the airbags went off. The surgeon said something and then I felt the pain again. My heartbeat stops, blood pressure drops, the lights begin to dim. I'm outside my biology, watching my biography play.

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I read when I was a kid that after your heartbeat stops, you still had 7 minutes before your brainwaves shut off. 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
1: We are going to start things off with some events from our very own Sandpoint Arts and Cultural Exchange, or SPACE. 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Taking a look at the Magnuson Park Gallery, the current exhibition, Plein Air Views of Washington, will be open until Saturday, July 18th, which is the same day as the Plein Air Paintout. 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The Magnuson Park Gallery in Building 30 is open Thursdays, Fridays, and Saturdays from 12 to 3 p.m. For more information about the current exhibition, Plein Air Views of Washington, and the Plein Air Paintout, visit Magnuson Park Gallery's website at magnusonparkgallery.org. There are also a couple community events that SPACE will have a presence at, including the Seattle Parks Foundation pop-up concerts in the park in July and August, and the Lake City Summer Festival on August 1st. We will have tables at the Magnuson Park Amphitheater for the first pop-up concert, featuring the artist Manisha on Wednesday, July 22nd, and again on Wednesday, August 19th, with a show by Lucia Flores Wiseman. There are several more pop-up concerts at various parks around Seattle, and all concerts will have opening sets by artists in the residency program. Shows are free and open to the public, and will take place from 6:30 to 8 p.m. Check out seattleparksfoundation.org for more information. For the Lake City Summer Festival, you can visit with Space 101.1 FM DJs and Magnuson Park Gallery volunteers starting at 10:30 a.m. in the vendor area on Northeast 125th Street between 25th Avenue Northeast and Lake City Way Northeast. There will be lots of other vendors and food trucks, along with a family fun zone, a car show, and live music, with parades starting at 6 p.m. Check out lakecitysummerfest.com for more information. The first couple songs are by the Seattle Parks Foundation pop-up concert performer coming to the Magnuson Park Amphitheater on Wednesday, August 19th, and SPACE will have an info table at the event, so be sure to stop by and say hello. This is It Was Never Really Love by Manisha.

Again, that was It Was Never Really Love by Manisha. Continuing with events coming to Magnuson Park in July and August, Radical Summer is hosting multiple events at the park. There will be nature walks and fossil making every other Sunday starting July 5th from 9:30 a.m. to 12 p.m. Participants will explore wetland habitats at Magnuson Park and learn how fossils are made while getting to make their own fossil out of clay. For adults, Radical Summer has nature and clay workshops held every other Saturday starting July 18th from 4 to 6:30 p.m. Participants will explore the wetlands and work on a clay project inspired by the park. You can find the events and get tickets by searching for them on Eventbrite. Next up, Seattle Parks and Recreation will be hosting events for the FIFA World Cup at Magnuson Park and many other parks. An outdoor watch party of the quarterfinals will take place at the Magnuson Park Community Center on Thursday, July 9th at 1 p.m. For more information about the FIFA World Cup events hosted by Seattle Parks and Recreation, visit seattle.gov/parks and look for the beautiful game series under Recreation. Next up, the Magnuson Children's Garden is offering free children's classes, and garden stewardship events every second Saturday, with the next classes taking place Saturday, July 11th and Saturday, August 8th. 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Next up, Nine Social Hours is hosting a garden soiree on Saturday, July 11th from 11 a.m. to 2 p.m. This event is a summer picnic thoughtfully curated and designed to bring people together through creativity, community, and beautiful experiences. You can find the event and get your tickets on Eventbrite by searching for it or going to 9socialhours.eventbrite.com, and 9 is spelled out N-I-N-E. The next song on today's playlist is also from Manisha, performing at the Seattle Parks Foundation pop-up concert at the Magnuson Park Amphitheater on Wednesday, July 22nd, with the event going from 6:30 to 8 p.m. Here is 1111 by Manisha.

Again, that was 1111 by Manisha. Continuing with events coming to Magnuson Park in July and August, Sail Sand Point has their party on the patio on Thursday, July 23rd from 5:30 to 9 p.m. at the Magnuson Cafe and Brewery. This event is full of food, fun, and live music. In August, free afternoon sailboat rides will start on the 15th. 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Next up, Urban Craft Uprising will be at Hangar 30 on Saturday, July 25th and Sunday, July 26th from 11 a.m. to 5 p.m. Attendees can find more than 130 makers, all selling handmade goods both indoors and out, including jewelry, housewares, clothing, toys, bath and body products, candles, and so much more. There will also be food trucks and booths, so attendees can refuel with a delicious meal and some sweet treats. 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Next up, Green Stage is hosting their Shakespeare in the Park performances at a number of parks around Seattle this summer, including Magnuson Park. The series starts on Friday, July 10th, and runs through Saturday, August 15th. The first performance at the Magnuson Park Amphitheater will be on Friday, July 31st, with performances continuing on Saturday, August 1st, and Sunday, August 2nd. All Magnuson Park performances will take place at 7 p.m. These are free shows that are focused on the text, story, and character relationships in Shakespeare's plays, with a goal of making the plays fun and easy to understand. Check out greenstage.org for more information, including the plays being performed and the other parks hosting shows. Finally, for events coming to Magnuson Park in July and August, Magnuson Series will host their Summer Spirit Run on Saturday, August 29th, with check-in starting at 8:15 a.m. There will be 5K, 10K, and 15K run and walk options, along with a kids' dash, plus a special event, the Obstacle Dash. The Obstacle Dash has 8 obstacles along the 5K loop. The obstacles are easy to moderate level and suitable for first-timers as well as youth. Check out MagnusonSeries.org for more information and to register in advance. I have 2 songs to close out the show today. I picked these as I felt they were good songs for getting outside this summer and enjoying nature. You may have noticed that I did not include any events from the Mountaineers, as they usually have at least a few events taking place at their program center in Magnuson Park. However, their events calendar shows that their building will be closed for construction, so I wasn't able to tell if events were actually taking place there in July and August. You can find Mountaineers events and program information by going to mountaineers.org. With that, here are the songs Here We Go by Wild and Song for Walking by Top House.

0: walking.
1: Again, the songs you just heard were Here We Go by Wild and Song for Walking by Top House. I hope they inspired you to get outside and enjoy nature this summer. 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
1: Hi, this is Terrico Summers with Magnuson Park Gallery. I wanted to tell you about our favorite show of the year. Because it's closing soon, I want to make sure that you all get a chance to see it. The show is called Views of Washington, and it closes July 18th. It's a collaboration with Plein Air of Washington, featuring 50 unique paintings made outdoors on location across our state. You'll see mountains, beaches, lakes, rivers, farm, and fields. I find that there is something a little bit more special about a painting made on site versus made from a photo. And you can feel the wind in the brush strokes and the exact light of that exact moment. Every time I walk through this exhibit, I leave wanting to grab my hiking boots and go find the real thing. That's really the heart of the show. It doesn't just ask you to look at Washington, it asks you to experience it. Okay, so now I'm really excited to finally get to introduce you to one of my favorite plein air artists. I fell in love with his work a few years ago. His landscapes are serene, but his brushwork has a way of shifting the light and the atmosphere in a painting, kind of in the style of a French Impressionist. This is the third year I've seen oil painter Sean Lemereau's work in Views of Washington plein air show, and I have to say, it keeps getting better and better. Welcome to space, Sean.
2: Thank you. It's so good to finally be with you. I'm glad that we could work out the schedule.
1: I know. The schedule was pretty crazy. I mean, considering that we were both gone for like a month. So
2: yeah, summer vacation time.
1: Yes. I'm so glad we got you in here. Can you tell us a little bit about your background and how you kind of got into painting?
2: Absolutely. So I was raised in Arizona, in Tucson. I was always an artistic kid, mainly focused on drawing when I was a kid. So I was known as the drawer, the good drawer in my class throughout my childhood. In adolescence, I kind of drifted away from visual arts for a while and did the theater thing. I was very into drama for a bit in high school. But eventually, I finally came back to artwork and decided to dedicate myself to painting, specifically oil painting. Fell in love with the medium and the use of color to the point that I couldn't really get interested as much in the dry media or the drawing anymore, although that's part of the important part of the foundational education of any artist. And what inspired me was the Sonoran Desert around Tucson, where I grew up. I had spent about 5 years away from it in New York City in my 20s. And when I came back to Tucson after the big city experience, I just fell in love with that desert environment all over again and saw it with new eyes. And it became the impetus, the inspiration that brought me back to visual art and made me want to figure out how I could show my passion and show the beauty of the desert through artwork.
1: That's interesting to go away to the city and to kind of miss what you grew up with. I've seen some colors from your works. I mean, I feel like down south, I don't know exactly where it is, but it's just full of color. It's pretty amazing. Yeah, so then after that, did you study anywhere specifically?
2: Oh, yes, good question. To get specific, yeah. Once I had decided that I was going to be an artist, I sought out many different ways of learning, including just self-teaching through books and online video instruction. But I also wanted something more formal and more rigorous than that. So at one point I moved to Chicago and I took classes at the Palette and Chisel Academy, which is a historic art club there in Chicago, which has been host to many famous artists throughout history and has evolved in the modern era into kind of a community art school. So it's not like an accredited university or anything. It's a small academy with really good, really excellent professional artists doing the teaching. And so you can actually get a pretty darn good education there in traditional art techniques. So I took every class I could from that school that was going to be relevant to what I wanted to do. And then we moved to Seattle, my partner and I. And here I went to the Gage Academy of Art for a year in a what's called an atelier, a studio program for about a year, the length of a school year. And that was 5 days a week of just drawing for a whole year. And I really wanted that type of rigorous drawing education to refine my ability to see and my ability to produce what I could see and also what I could imagine in a way that was realistic and believable. You know, it's part of becoming a good artist is to really have that draftsmanship down. So that was kind of the last time I was in a formal education setting at Gage Academy. And since then, I've continued to learn through workshops and, again, books and video instruction. It's a never-ending, lifelong journey of mm-hmm. learning.
1: No, I'm just curious because when I look at your paintings, they're just really good grasp of just getting the atmosphere and the light. You know, it's besides, of course, all the details, but it's almost really soft. And so I was kind of wondering what your influences were and if that's just something that you've kind of tried to replicate or you've kind of see other painters and you try to do that. I'm just curious.
2: Yeah, I'm definitely influenced by a number of really solid Southwestern landscape painters. As far as living artists, my favorites are Bill Kramer, Matt Smith, to name just a couple. And as far as historical artists, I really love Edgar Payne and the other California Impressionists. And that's kind of a school of painting that I think a lot of modern landscape painters will cite as inspiration. Edgar Payne is a big one for a lot of us. That being said, as much as I've tried to emulate the works of these folks, my work, I should say, tends to take on a life of its own without me necessarily controlling that. So you may not actually see, you know, anything Edgar Payne-esque in my work, but someone like him is always in my mind when I am working, if that makes any sense. It's hard to explain. The style is not something you can go looking for. It's something that someone once said. It's going to develop, your voice is going to develop on its own while you're taking inspiration and instruction from those people you admire most.
1: Okay. No, I think I told you earlier that I purchased a piece and it's one of my favorite. And it's just, I think it's of the slough, I think in Winville. But honestly, when I look at it, I'm like, that's some beautiful place in Provence. I mean, it's gorgeous and I love it.
2: Oh, I'm glad you like it.
1: I mean, and one of the things I've noticed is just, I actually was really surprised to find out how young you were because I just felt like it was someone who was like, you know, a master because your brush strokes are so fine and you can't really see. There's no, you just kind of blend them in there. Is there a trick to that? For me, I'm just curious because I struggle with that.
2: Yeah, that's a hard one. That is a hard one to explain. But I can kind of, it's hard to explain. I can kind of relate that, though, to your previous question about who my influences are. So like I said, I'm very inspired by the California Impressionists, but their brushwork is very visible, sometimes a little rough. You'll have a lot of broken color, broken brushwork in someone like Edgar Payne's work. And I love that. And like I say, I always think about his work when I'm planning my paintings or when I'm on location. But my work really looks nothing like that. I just end up going by instinct. And I tend to want to soften things a lot. You'll notice not a lot of hard edges mm-hmm. in my work. And I'll usually be using a soft brush to touch up edges to get them exactly how I want them to be. You know, you usually have slightly harder edges in the foreground and things get softer as you go into the background. It's all about just gentle brushwork. It's hard to explain verbally rather than visually, but
1: No, I mean, can see it. And I think I'm just in tune and I really like that. So
2: thanks.
1: So we'll get back to the show, and you have two pieces in the show. I thought one is a Driftwood piece on the beach, and the other one, I wasn't quite sure where it was, but if you could tell us a little bit about those pieces.
2: Yeah, the first one you mentioned that features Driftwood on the beach is a scene from Rialto Beach, where I went painting last summer on the west coast of Washington. It's such a gorgeous spot. It has these wonderful sea stack rock formations that make great focal areas, and then the lovely driftwood on the shores also makes these great foreground elements and textural features as well. And the other piece is called Beyond Banks Lake, I think is what I called it. Yeah. And Banks Lake is in kind of eastern central Washington around Steamboat Rock State Park. And that's over in the arid part of Washington, which I love so much because it reminds me a lot of Arizona, where I grew up. But what struck me about that view was this really interesting monolith in the distance looking over the lake. So when that caught my eye, I built that painting around it. And that's what you see there. So it's not as iconic or as familiar to probably a lot of Western Washingtonians.
1: Yeah, no, it drew me. I thought it was somewhere in Skagit or something, like a low tide or something. So yeah. I was thrown off. But it's really nice. I love it's kind of almost like misty, you know.
2: I love atmosphere. Yeah.
1: Yes.
2: I love getting that soft atmospheric effect.
1: Yeah. You definitely do a good job with that. Also curious, this is for myself, is I know you do a lot of kind of mid-sized paintings. And I know I'm always curious of how people move on to a bigger piece. But is that something, have you worked on any bigger pieces? I'm just wondering, what's the progression with that? Is it just, you know?
2: There's the size of my work mainly comes down to a couple things. A practical concern, which is I live in a small apartment and I don't have much storage for larger canvases to be able to do those larger pieces. And the other thing is just that I'm a pretty slow worker. Like, I'm quite a deliberate painter. As much as I'd like to be faster, and I'm always working towards the goal of being faster, more efficient, but it's just part of my persona and my voice, and you know, that softness that we talked about is probably part of that. The delicateness that I like to get is sort of a time-consuming process, and so I can be working on a painting for weeks, even if it's something small, because I'll constantly be finding little things that I might want to change or experiment or fix. So yeah, I tend to keep my formats limited to 11 by 14 up to 16 by 20 inches. Mm-hmm. 16 by 20 is typically the biggest I'll do nowadays. It's a good gallery size. Like, that size, it still has a presence on the wall. It's a little bit bigger, but it still is something I'm able to do in a reasonable amount of time. Mm-hmm. If that makes sense. So those are really the practical concerns at hand for the sizes that I select. It's certainly a goal to be able to do larger pieces than that, but I'll need a bigger space, first of all, and I'll need more time.
1: Right.
2: And all of that will come, I hope, as I progress in a career.
1: Is when you're doing plein air, you mentioned, you know, for the sizing of your canvases, do you start doing the plein air outside and then do you take it back to just finish up the details?
2: Yeah, usually. Yeah, most of my plein air work is regarded as sketches. At least in my mind, they're sort of sketches, or they're the basis for what will be a larger studio piece. And that's a pretty common practice. Mm-hmm. And sometimes I will, like you said, I will take a plein air sketch into the studio and put some finishing touches on it to really make sure that it's the statement that I want to make. And then that smaller piece might also then be inspiration for a little bit larger piece, like a 16 by 20. Mm-hmm. So those are both ways that I can use my plein air. Most of those outdoor works, though, don't really see the light of day, you might say. I keep them to myself, and I'll use them for inspiration and for study, but my portfolio that you'll see on my website is mostly studio works, because that's what I feel the most confident in actually putting out there as a statement of who I am as an artist.
1: Yeah, I can understand that. But and can you tell us the difference of like fine art? Because a friend of mine was asking me last night, like,
2: yeah,
1: what makes it fine art and versus...
2: That's such a great topic. I mean, it's something we could end up talking about for hours. As artists, we love talking about what counts as fine art or what do we consider fine art. I mean, the difficulty in defining it is that ultimately what people think of as art or what people like ends up being so subjective. But as a traditional artist, I have a certain set of values that are rooted in traditional realism and a little bit of impressionism. I go by those principles as a guide to determine what I like and what I consider fine art. I would basically just say broadly, fine art is work that is intended to be sold in a gallery and appreciated as an artwork. How do I put it? It's appreciated as a statement piece, as something that can be contemplated for some time and admired deeply, as opposed to like a decorative piece of art, for example. Mm-hmm. If you buy like a mass market decorative piece of art from whatever, a TJ Maxx or something, because you want to fill space on a wall, well, that's different than, say, a landscape artist who's trying to say something and speak right. something beautiful about what they see, which is something that you would want to linger on for some time and right. that you would also, by the way, want to pay a high price for. Mm-hmm. So I'd say that's broadly the differentiating factor, is that it's something you want to pay a lot for because you want to admire
1: it's human
2: and study
1: made.
2: It.
1: It's not, yes. It's not mass also, produced.
2: Yes, exactly.
1: But also has, you know, a little bit of... maybe credentials, or maybe not, that's not a word, but like, you know, it's been noted as...
2: No, I think I would say that's true. I would consider an artist who is credentialed, who is well trained, mm-hmm. to be a fine artist, certainly, more than someone who's kind of tried to skip the training. And there are folks who do try to skip the rigor and cut to the fun part, but I say, you know, a fine artist is a well-studied artist. Yeah.
1: Okay. So what's next for you as an artist? Talking about doing more in the arid desert areas. I mean, are you going to continue on that? Or because there's so many pretty places to do in Washington, too.
2: I know. Yes. And I've been doing a lot more of my work that ends up in my portfolio is of Washington, but there are still plenty of Arizona and Southwest pictures as well. I see myself doing artwork in both places as complements to each other. I mean, I think that the Northwest and the Southwest have a bit of a connection of some kind as complements or contrasts of each other. But also there's a direct link, as I kind of alluded to before, between the desert side of Washington and southern Arizona, where I grew up. So I see these two regions as being a part of my portfolio, linked to each other aesthetically, to form a bigger picture of the greatness of the American West. And I really am focused on American Western landscapes. I have a very particular taste, and there's not much else that interests me as a subject. So I want to take that as far as I can with hopefully getting gallery representation sooner rather than later, and make it into some of the big plein air shows around the country, maybe get some awards from some of the bigger organizations like Oil Painters of America, which I have yet to join, but that's on my mind, and I'm thinking of getting into some of those bigger clubs as a next step over the next year.
1: Okay. And so what is your website so people could look at it?
2: Yeah. My website is www.seanlamoureux.com. That's SEANLAMOREAUX.com. Very French name. I'm also on Instagram, by the way, at lamoureux.sean. So would love if people would follow me there as well.
1: Yeah, no, I saw the contrast because with the from the Arizona to the Pacific Northwest, I can the main one I notice is there's a lot of blue tones in your Pacific Northwest work, mm-hmm. and then a lot of like the orangey browns for the Arizona, and it's pretty striking website when you see the difference.
2: Yeah,
1: you're like, oh, I didn't know he did Arizona, mm-hmm. Because I've only seen the Washington, and which I love. So, that's really cool. Last but not least, what do you have on your playlist when you're in your studio or outside painting?
2: Yeah, there's a few big ones. First of all, John Denver.
1: Nice.
2: John Denver is an old favorite. I love playing John Denver while I'm painting in the studio. Put on just a playlist, a mix of all of his greats. And
1: very Western.
2: Yes. And along those same lines, I tend to also put on a playlist of old classic country, usually mm-hmm. like 60s to 70s type stuff, a little bit of 80s maybe. But yeah, I feel like that, the Western vibe kind of, it fits the aesthetic that I'm going for. It kind of puts me in the right mood and mindset to be doing Western landscapes. And it's also, it tends to be like, relatively chill, which I need while I'm working. I can't listen to anything too fast tempo or too loud, so it'll end up being a distraction as opposed to supporting the process.
1: All right. Well, Sean, thank you so much for coming into space today and sharing your work and
2: you're welcome.
1: And all your amazing insights. And all of you out there, don't miss your chance to see it in person. 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We're open Thursdays, Fridays, and Saturdays, noon to 3. And if those hours don't quite work out for you, you can reach out to us through our website and sometimes set up a private viewing. 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Okay, so mark your calendar for July 18th. That's your last chance to catch the show, and it's a big one. 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So you got a picture, 30 or 40 practicing artists spread out across Magnuson Park with easels and brushes, racing daylight to capture those gorgeous park views straight onto their canvas. They start painting at 9 a.m., and by 3 o'clock, they'll be carrying their wet, still-drying masterpieces to the Officers Club in Building 30 to put them on display for everyone. 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There may still be time to register as a painter yourself. Registration's about $20. So don't forget, July 18th, Magnuson Park, come watch art happen.
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1: Thank you so much, everybody. Thanks for coming out. 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All right.

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